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They are all over the place in Buellton and Goleta and Carpinteria and Santa Barbara. So check them out this weekend. Weather's going to be perfect. High temperatures in the 80s here in the San Ynez Valley. Great for fireworks.

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Crazy Country 105.9. I'm Doug Nelson. This is The Drive at 5. Some great country music to take you home on this Friday, including this one, the latest from Cole Swindell. It's called Girl.

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0: Lainey Wilson, Can't Sit Still on Crazy Country 105.9. I'm Doug Nelson. Hey, don't forget, tomorrow is the 4th of July, and the big 4th of July parade will wind through the streets of Solvang beginning at 10 a.m., so get your lawn chair, get out there, and get yourself a good seat. We'll have a float in the parade. You can give us a wave, and then head over to Mission San Ynez for the big 4th of July festival and fireworks show tomorrow afternoon and tomorrow evening. Lots to do for both kids and adults out there all afternoon long, leading up to the fireworks show at 9 o'clock.
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0: Josh Ross with Hate How You Look on Crazy Country 105.9. This week's top 10 songs on the Billboard Hot 100 are out. Choosin' Texas by Ella Langley is number one, marking its 11th time at the top since its release. Taylor Swift's I Knew It, I Knew You dropped to number two this week. Ella Langley's other song, Be Her, climbed to number three. Olivia Rodrigo, Drake, Ariana Grande, and Olivia Dean are part of the top 10 as well. And Kenny Chesney has announced his 21st album. It's called Silver Sands Marina, and he recently shared the title track. The new song follows the album's first single, Carry On. Silver Sands Marina, the album, will be out on September 25th.
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Crazy Country 105.9 weather. We are looking at fog and low clouds along the coast, but not as much, and that'll mean more sunshine inland. Daytime highs from the 60s at the coolest beaches to the low to mid 80s in the San Ynez Valley this weekend.

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0: Carly Pearce and Chris Stapleton, We Don't Fight Anymore on Crazy Country. Alan Jackson is sharing heartfelt messages following his sold-out final show over the weekend. In a post on Instagram, the singer thanked artists, friends, and family, and every fan who made the Last Call concert. He says, we'll always remember. He also thanked everyone for celebrating with him. The show included performances from George Strait, Lainey Wilson, Little Big Town, and Jake Owen, among others. Alan Jackson, the last show, will air as a televised special on NBC and Peacock in December. The exact date and time is yet to be announced, but we'll let you know.
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Crazy Country 105.9. Hope you're getting your 4th of July weekend off to a good start. Be careful if you're on the roadways out there. A lot of traffic. Here's Luke Bryan.

0: Joey. There's Morgan Wallen on Crazy Country 105.9. Hey, hope to see you out at the Solvang 4th of July parade tomorrow. It all gets underway at 10 a.m. through the streets of downtown Solvang. And don't forget, there will be road closures in effect for the parade. But we'll be out there. Make sure you get out there early and get your seat and enjoy it. And then head over to Mission San Ynez for the 4th of July festival and the big fireworks show tomorrow night.
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Crazy Country, 105.9 weather, a little bit of fog and low cloudiness, night and morning hours along the coast, but sunshiny days through the weekend. And we're looking at temperatures to top out in the 80s in the San Ynez Valley tomorrow, perfect for a parade and a fireworks show. 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

0: Crazy Country 105.9. That's Old Dominion with No Hard Feelings. Speaking of no hard feelings, Jordan Davis says he was recently detained by Border Patrol. In a video posted to Instagram, the singer explained that he was re-entering the U.S. from Canada after his June 27th concert in Windsor, Ontario, when the incident happened. He was questioned by Border Patrol officers and told there was someone in Indiana with his name who was in legal trouble. Jordan Davis said some of the officers then began to recognize who he was, and he was eventually let go.
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0: Crazy Country, 105.9 Kane Brown's Woman. I'm Doug Nelson. Just about time for me to get out of here. But before I go, I've got music from Riley Green, Gavin Adcock, and Justin Moore coming up.
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I knew I'd see her around. I'd be at some party, she'd show up and I'd be walking out. Or across some parking lot, hiding behind her sister. I'd look up, she'd be at the red light beside me in that white Maxima with the sticker on the back. I'd ask,

They were keeping it low key, but now it's like these county lines closing in on me. I see them everywhere together, and it's hitting a little too close to home. She's so far gone, but she didn't go far. She was over.

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Creekside, 4444 Hollister Avenue, Santa Barbara. Don't miss kickoff night, Wednesday, July 22nd, because everybody's going to be talking about it.

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the day, Potts Farm was a place to go. Load a truck up, hit the dirt road. Jumped the barbed wire, spread the word. Light the bonfire and call the girls. King and the Can and the Marlboro Man. Jack and Jim were a few good men. Where you learn how to kiss and cuss and fight too. Better watch out for the boys in blue. And all this small town, he said, she said. Ain't it funny how rumors spread? Like I know something y'all don't know. Man, that talk is getting old. You better mind your business, man. Watch your mouth. Before I have to knock that loud mouth out. I'm tired of talking, man. Y'all ain't listening. Them old

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0: We're back. By popular demand, Crazy Country and Creekside reunite for Crazy Creekside Wednesday nights. 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
1: Damn right I came here to stay. I didn't come here to leave.
0: We'll play that song and talk about my new Nashville bar as I count down the hits with Lon Helton of Country Air Check. Right now, here's Lon with the week's hottest song.
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0: Morgan Wallen with the week's hottest song, Don't We? Later, we're going to find out if Morgan has got it made at the top of this week's chart on Country Countdown USA. Each week, I'm joined by a top country star who gives me a hand counting down the hits. Along this week is Chris Young. You came in here huffing, puffing, and sweaty. You're running.
1: Well, I wasn't sweaty, but
0: it looked like it.
1: Oh, thanks a lot, Lon. Jeez.
0: It's hot out. It's 100 degrees out, so it's okay.
1: It's actually over 100.
0: It's like you were working. You're always working.
1: It's weird. It's almost like I had stuff since 9 a.m. this morning. I'm happy to be here. Everything's going well. I'm staying busy and just a lot going on.
0: I want to talk about all things going on as we get along for the next few hours. We've got, this is 4th of July weekend, of course, and you are actually in Hawaii.
1: Yes.
0: As people hear this, doing military. So you've been doing a few military bases.
1: Yeah, I got a chance, you know, obviously with just the celebration of America and then also 4th of July all falling in the same weekend. There's a lot of shows going on. So this will be my second military base in a row as far as weekends go. Luckily got to play out in El Paso at Fort Bliss, so that was really cool. And then obviously looking forward to this military base show in Hawaii.
0: I want to talk a little bit later just about military crowds and how different they are. We have a little bit of history for you on the place you're about to play in Hawaii. We'll give you that. What else? You got Famous Friends, the bar here in Nashville, a little different than the other country star bars.
1: It's very different compared to the other stuff that's happened. It's 100% a sports bar. It's smaller. It's sort of its own thing. It's a great place to just sit there, hang, watch sports with your friends, catch up.
0: And got a deluxe version of I Didn't Come Here to Leave, the album, since last you were here. And I want to talk about a couple of new songs. There's one in here that really, really like a lot, one of the new songs I've heard. So lots to do with Chris Young as we get along. Right now, we'll get things started at number 30. This is Blake Shelton, Let Him In Anyway. Hey.

0: That's Blake Shelton leading off the week's top 30. Let him in anyway. We're counting him down with Chris Young and got to talk about Blake a little bit. I think last time you were here, you told us that you recalled seeing Blake play at Opry Mills Mall just when you were a teenager. So when Blake was in here as my co-host, we played that for him. Here's what he said.
1: You know, I think that venue he's talking about, there was the Gibson Guitar Cafe or something out there?
0: The Gibson Music Hall, yeah.
1: That's where I remember performing there. Not a lot, but I do remember, you know, maybe three or four times way back before, you know, anything ever happened for me. That is so funny because I don't know if he's ever even told me that or not. If he has, I've been drinking and I don't remember, but that's funny because I remember at the time thinking, oh my God, this is like a big, nice venue to me. It was, you know, that's so funny. I got to ask Chris about that next time I see him.
2: So what's actually hilarious is because this was called the Gibson Bluegrass Showcase.
3: Oh, wow.
2: And it was on the corner end of the mall. It was a smaller joint than the music hall when they did that. They moved it like across. But I remember both venues, but this is even before that. I don't know if Blake wants me to remind him of that or not. I don't know.
0: That's wild, but I thought it was cool that he thought that it was cool that you went to see him.
2: Yeah, it was just him and a guitar.
0: Yeah, oh, really?
2: Yeah, like no band, no nothing. And it was awesome.
3: Full mullet?
2: Oh, full mullet. Just cascade. Kentucky waterfall, like full on.
0: So have you talked to him since then?
2: No, I haven't seen him since. So that's too funny. I can't believe it. I've never brought that up to him.
0: Well, next time you see him, you really got to talk about that stuff. I mean, that is pretty cool. It's another one of those only in Nashville moments, right? Anyway, we are going to get back to the countdown here along with my co-host, Chris Young. We're 29. Here's Riley Green. Think as you're drunk.

0: The latest from Riley Green entering the countdown at number 29, Think As You're Drunk.
1: Chris Young, along as my co-host this week, we talked at the start a little bit about Famous Friends, your new restaurant and bar here in town. But it's not down on Broadway where so many of the other artists have theirs. Yours is kind of not far from the place where you spent a real lot of time.
2: It is right next to Tin Roof on Demumbrian. And there wasn't really like a dedicated sports bar up there. And, you know, just my love for sports, my love for music, and being able to combine those two things. It was really funny when I was talking to my friends when we were getting ready to open this. They're like, so how big's the stage? And I was like, there's not a stage. And they just look at me like sort of like right. with a question mark. And they're like, wait a minute. What? But yeah, it's something that I've wanted to do for a long time. And this spot just happened to open up. And so spent a lot of time working on it and getting the right people in place to work with on this, and really, really happy that it's there, and it's something different for people to go hang out and just hang with their friends.

0: My co-hosts Chris Young and Kane Brown, their number one from 2020, that's Famous Friends. I'm Lon Helton, and coming up, yet another famous friend of my co-host Chris Young.
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0: Alexander Kay, once again at number 28, Straight for the Heart. Chris Young is my Countdown co-host this week, and I think everybody knows your story, that you are from Nashville, born and raised here, and of course, so is Jelly Roll, although I guess the two of you guys grew up very differently.
1: That was an understatement.
2: One was in bars, and one was behind bars.
1: I'd run into him around town and then talked with him before he just, you know, sort of started his meteoric rise and went out. And when he did his first arena thing at Bridgestone, he invited a whole bunch of guests and he invited me out there. We actually did Famous Friends. I'm like, you don't want to do one of yours? He goes, no, man, I think it'd be cool to do that song. And I was like, all right. But yeah, he's just had an incredible, incredible run of success. And
0: do you remember when you were first aware of him in town?
1: I knew of him back when he was doing a lot of rap stuff.
0: Mm-hmm.
1: I knew who he was.
0: Right, right.
1: And then somebody was like, oh yeah, he's making a country record. I was like, I gotta hear this. I'm like, dang.
0: Right, right.
1: It's really good. And obviously saying that now is funny because that was years ago that he decided to do all this stuff. And a lot has happened since then. But pretty cool. Pretty cool to see that for somebody.

Jelly Roll and his number one from a couple of years ago, that's Liar. Chris Young is my co-host this week. Getting back to the countdown, we're at 27. Here's Dustin Lynch, Easy to Love.

0: drunk.
1: Dustin Lynch at number 27, Easy to Love. I'm Lon Helton. Coming up, an historic way to spend the 4th of July with my co-host, Chris Young.
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0: Lainey Wilson and John Mayer up 3 to number 26, Phone Keys Wallet. My co-host this week is Chris Young. Of course, this is 4th of July weekend, the 250th birthday of the USA, and you're actually playing a show in an Army base in Hawaii. It's Schofield Barracks. Did you know that that's where George Strait was stationed in 1971?
1: I actually did not know that. I did not know that's where George Strait was stationed.
0: And actually, he was stationed there and played in a band. Well, we'll let George tell it.
2: Here I was married, and I had a kid on the way, and that was what I did. I talked to a friend of mine, and we joined up together, and I ended up at Schofield Barracks in Hawaii.
0: In Hawaii, you became part of what, an Army band?
2: Kind of started teaching myself how to play the guitar and learning a few songs and gotten with a little old band over there that we played a few gigs, and that little gig with that band ended pretty quick. they decided that I didn't sing country enough, so.
0: What, they fired you?
2: Actually, that's pretty much what happened.
0: What was the name of that band?
2: Maybe it was the Country Kings, I think. Something really groovy like that.
1: Wow. So the King of Country got fired from the Country Kings.
0: That's right. Is that too good?
1: You couldn't make that up if you tried.
0: But he wasn't country enough.
1: Yeah.
0: That's one of my favorite stories.
1: That's so good.
0: That's probably one of my favorites.
1: Yeah. I mean, this is going to be so different from, I think, pretty much any 4th of July show that I've ever played. Mm. You know, I've gotten the honor of playing downtown in Nashville, which is insane.
0: Right, right.
1: Like, those crowds are crazy. Mm-hmm. It's wild looking out there and just seeing a sea of people. But, you know, being able to do something for the military on the 4th of July, on this 4th of July especially, is just going to be incredibly, incredibly special.
0: Well, if you see anybody old there, ask them if they were there when George Strait was there.
1: See, now I'm going to be on a hunt. Like, right. Hey, were you here in 71?
0: Feel free to use that story on stage.
1: I will.
0: I just thought that's just the best. It really is.
1: Yeah.
0: And we are going to get back to the charts here. We're at 25. Here's Graylin James, Water at a Wedding.
3: Well, I didn't want to show up, but our families go way back. So when you said your vows, that's exactly where I sat. Thank God for open bars, 'cause watching all this ain't easy. And in the middle of y'all's first dance.

0: Graylin James up a couple to number 25, Water at a Wedding. We're counting them down here with Chris Young. Up next, a buddy of yours, John Party.
1: John Party is one of the most fun people I've ever been on stage with. Me and John played a Christmas show one time, and I was playing "Aw Naw," and he got up and started dancing while I was playing "Aw Naw." Acoustic. He's just having the best time of his life. But he's incredible, great artist. I think he that's just genuinely him. And he's just a good guy to be around.
0: Yeah, and a fun guy to be around as well. We're talking about John Party, who's next at number 24 with Boots Off.

0: John Party again at number 24, Boots Off. I'm Lon Helton, and coming up, we're going to take a trip to the new Nashville sports bar that's owned by my co-host, Chris Young.
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0: So.
1: Dan and Shay once again at number 23 with Say So. Chris Young is my co-host this week, and last time you were here, we talked about your new album at the time, I Didn't Come Here to Leave. Since then, you've released this deluxe version, three new songs, a couple of which are collaborations.
2: Mm-hmm.
1: One with Breelyn, who I know, mm-hmm. love Breelyn, but I don't know Shaylin.
2: Yeah, she's new, somebody that I've written quite a few times with. Same thing with Breelyn, actually. First of all, I didn't have any collabs on my album prior to doing this deluxe.
1: Right.
2: So there's a song that a buddy of mine wrote called Wedding Band.
1: And I'll get to that in a minute because I love this song.
2: Then obviously one of us with Shaylin, which is the mm-hmm. sort of two sides of a coin of a breakup mm-hmm. relationship thing. I love that song. And then the song with Breelyn, we actually wrote like 5 years ago.
1: Really?
2: Yeah. And it was like, okay, it's going to be on this album that didn't end up on that album. It was like, okay, well, it's going to be on this album that didn't end up on that one. And I was like, we're cutting this song because too many people, when I play them this song, they're like, where's this? Mm-hmm. And I'm like, maybe I'm just missing it because I'm too close to it. And I played it for everybody in a session and they were like, oh, hell yeah. Why are you not doing this one?
1: You should mention If You're Lucky.
2: Yeah, it's If You're Lucky is the name of the song. Thank you. But it's just very funny because both of us are very different artistically, but mm-hmm. it just works. And he's such a great singer and such a great guy. So
1: he really is. I like him a lot. And we're talking about Breelyn, who has a collaboration on the new deluxe version of Chris Young's album, I Didn't Come Here to Leave. That's available right now. As we get back to the countdown, speaking of collaborations, we're 22, Lauren Elena and Chase Matthew, All My Exes.

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1: Happy 4th of July weekend. I'm Chris Young, joining Lon Helton. Newcomer Stella Lefty has number 21, Boston. On a train.

0: Stella Lefty up 4 to number 21 with Boston. Chris Young is this week's Countdown co-host, and up next is the latest from Low Cash. I know they're friends of yours. Just wondered if you've seen or maybe talked to the guys lately.
1: Yeah, I ran into Chris and Preston not too long ago doing a radio event downtown. I've had those guys open for me on tour. I've actually known Chris longer than I've known Preston, but I knew Chris when I was a teenager, so I've known him for a long time. When he was giving, I'm sure he's gonna hate me for this, but when he was giving dance lessons at the Wild Horse,
0: right,
1: when that was
0: right, they were both DJs there, I think.
1: Yeah, but they're both fantastic guys, and I've got quite a bit of history with them. I even did a cruise with them. I did a country cruise with them one time.
0: Yeah, and of course we are talking about Low Cash. They're at number 20, Wrong Hearts.

0: Low cash at number 20, Wrong Hearts. We're counting down the hits with Chris Young. And a bit ago, we were talking about your new Nashville sports bar called Famous Friends. And you had a celebrity opening last week. Among the folks there I saw were Mitchell Tenpenny and his wife, Megan Patrick.
1: Yeah, that was on Monday. And we had a bunch of friends and artists and people come through. Mm-hmm. And Mitchell and his beautiful wife were both there. So it was really cool to see both of them. I didn't know how she'd feel. I was like, I don't know if you want to come to deal with all this stuff, how you're feeling, how you're doing.
0: Well, that's because she is going to have a baby. They are going to have a baby. Technically, she is.
1: Yeah. They are both going to have a baby, but she's the one having a baby.
0: She's the one.
1: Before we annoy one of the female listeners out there.
0: 55% of America before we make them mad. It's just really a great time in their lives.
1: Well, Megan is actually the only reason that me and Mitchell had a number one together.
0: At the end of a bar?
1: Yeah. So we wrote it. He sang a version of it. And then I was hanging out with him and I was like on the fence of whether or not I was going to ask him or not. And I went up to Megan and I'm like, I got to ask you a question. Do you think he is going to go for this or is this going to be annoying if I'm asking him to do this? She was like, go ask him right now.
0: Oh, really? Yeah.
1: So I did. And we were on a rooftop in Nashville all hanging out. And I know he is over the moon about her being pregnant.
0: About being a dad,
1: And I'm so happy for both of them.

0: running to your past. You can look for answers at the bottom of a glass.
1: My co-host Chris Young and his number one with Mitchell Tenpenny about 5 years ago at the end of a bar. And speaking of bars, we're going to talk more about Chris's new Famous Friends bar in just a little bit. Right now, though, at 19, here's Zach John King, Get to Drinkin'.

0: Zach John King up a couple to number 19, Get to Drinkin'. I'm Lon Helton, and coming up, a new artist who has gotten the attention of my co-host, Chris Young.
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0: Zach Top of A Couple to number 18, South of Sanity. We're counting them down here with my co-host Chris Young, and before we leave him, you wanted to talk about Zach?
1: Yeah, Zach Top, he's just one of those artists. Obviously, I'm a huge fan of his sound. You know, a lot of that's him. We played, I think, one acoustic show together, and it was really funny because he is an insane guitar player. And he was going first. And I was like, oh, this is really cool, because I haven't actually gotten to see him live anywhere. And he starts, and his guitar is massively out of tune. And I'm like, you can see him trying to actively tune it and just talk over it. And just I think Lokesh was on that show, too. But no, he's just such an incredible singer and vocalist. I mean, he's just great.
0: Really, really a great young guy, too. And you're right. What a

0: Luke Bryan up one at number 17, Country and She Knows It. Chris Young is along as my co-host this week. And hey, before we get too far, I want to ask you about this because I saw that there was, a little excitement for you on a recent flight.
1: Oh, yeah, that was not the thing you want to hear. So I was on a smaller plane circling the airport. And I'm like, we should have been on the ground about 30 minutes ago. And about that time, one of the guys turns around and he goes, so our brakes don't work. He's like, we've got an emergency brake that should let us stop, but we've got the longest runway on the airport. And if you look down and you see fire trucks and ambulances, just don't be concerned. We know what's going on.
2: You see fire trucks, don't be concerned.
1: No, they were lined up all the way down the runway. They were ready for something to happen. So I was like, it doesn't sound like a brush, because I've had many, many times in my life, unfortunately, where it's been a legitimate like brush with y'all doing the posthumous record of me. But it was also not a great feeling. I was very happy to be on the ground.
0: Oh, I would guess so. I can't even imagine that. It has to be just an incredibly scary moment. And along with Chris Young, we are going to get back to the countdown. We're at 16. It's Riley Green, Change My Mind.
3: If you showed up, I wouldn't let you in.

0: Riley Green's recent number one, number 16 this week, Change My Mind. I'm Lon Helton, and coming up, we're going to find out what's on the menu at the new bar that belongs to my co-host, Chris Young.
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0: Hardy, along with Eric Church, Morgan Wallen, and Tim McGraw, they're up one at number 15 with MacArthur. Chris Young is my co-host this week. We've been talking about your new bar and restaurant called Famous Friends here in Nashville, but I want to get to the important stuff here. I want to talk about the menu. First of all, did you have much of a hand in the menu, and what are some of the names of the dishes?
1: We did the dishes.
0: Well, I didn't know what else to call it. unless you have a different name for every burger, I don't know.
1: No, we didn't do a different name for every burger, but it is, I feel bad even calling it this because I love everything that's on the menu, but it's upscale bar food. There's a couple things people won't expect. There's fried olives on there. You don't like salt, obviously. This is not going to be down your speed. Maybe you want one of the chicken salads or a mini corn dog. I don't know.
0: Do I look like a salad guy to you?
1: Well, I can tell you what you're probably going to love. They're like, we want to do this hot dog. It's a half-pound hot dog, and it's got Philly cheesesteak toppings on it.
0: Oh, wow. I was hoping you were going to say that it was like a Chicago dog.
1: You can do a Chicago dog. You can do a Chicago dog. We've got all the ingredients for that one. All right. I'm not trying to. I've still got love for Chicago and Philly.
0: And did you know that in the city limits of Chicago, it's illegal to put ketchup on a hot dog?
1: I don't think you should ever put ketchup on a hot dog.
0: On that, my friend, we do agree. But hang on to that, because I want to come back and talk some more about the menu at Famous Friends. We'll do that after we get number 14 in the countdown. Here's John Morgan, Kid Again. We

0: John Morgan up one at number 14 with Kid Again. Chris Young, this week's Countdown co-host. We've been talking about the menu at your new sports bar and restaurant called Famous Friends here in Nashville. So what else you guys got?
1: We've got an espresso machine for the espresso martinis. If ladies come in there, we've got some mocktails and some non-alcoholic stuff for people if they want to come in there and just hang out but they don't drink. So it's a little bit of everything. And I will say, my chefs, husband and wife, Erica comes up to me at the very end of the first meeting together when we decided we were going to work together. And she goes, "I know you said no dessert, but I really think you got to have something." I was like, "Okay, what do you want to do?" And she said this in like the sweetest way possible. "I do a really, really good cobbler." And I was like, "I tell you what, we will do whatever you want." And how she framed it was what made it so funny. She looked at me and she goes, "Honey," she goes, "once a month, a woman is going to need something sweet." I was like, "Yes, ma'am, I will listen to you." So it's Bar's Music City Peach Cobbler.
0: I think you're a very smart man to listen to her, and I will try that peach cobbler. Getting back to the countdown with my co-host Chris Young, we're at 13. Here's Taylor Swift, "I Knew It, I Knew You."

0: Taylor Swift moving up four to number 13. I knew it. I knew you. I'm Lon Helton, and coming up, my co-host Chris Young does a show for the military on the 4th of July.
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0: George Burge and Luke Bryan up one to number 12. That is Ride, Ride, Ride. We're counting them down here with Chris Young. And hey, I do have one more question about your famous friend's sports bar and restaurant here in Nashville. Do you have a golden tea there?
1: There is no golden tea in there.
0: How can there be no golden tea in there?
1: I know.
0: No
1: games at all? Sorry to disappoint you.
0: No games at all?
1: No.
0: Well, it's not me. You're the golden tea guy. You're the guy who has a travel case made for your golden tea game to take on the road.
1: That is true.
0: So, no games at all? Just watch sports on TV.
1: Watch sports, hang with your friends. If there's not sports on, we'll have maybe something else going on up there. We've got a couple different themed nights as far as like what's going on that we'll sort of play into.
0: Yeah.
1: Maybe possibly a night for the ladies to come in and watch, you know, quote unquote, spill the tea TV kind of stuff. I think that encompasses a lot. If you're a girl, you'll know what I'm talking about. We're just going to have fun with it.
0: I'm sure. And I'm going to find out firsthand in just a couple days when I make my first trip over there for lunch. We're talking about Famous Friends, which is the new sports bar and restaurant owned by my co-host Chris Young. As we get back to the countdown here, we're at number 11. Here's Kenny Chesney. And Carry On.

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2: Happy 4th of July weekend. I'm Chris Young, joining Lon Helton. Bailey Zimmerman is next at number 10, Chevy Silverado.

0: Bailey Zimmerman up one to number 10, Chevy Silverado. Chris Young is this week's Countdown co-host, and up next is a buddy of yours, Kane Brown. But you were telling me that you have not had a chance to chat with him since his golf ball incident.
1: I think I talked to him the day before, and somebody goes, "Did you hear about Kane?" And I'm like, "What about him?" I was like, "I just talked to him yesterday." Mm-hmm. They're like, "He got hit in the head with a golf ball." And I'm like, on the golf course, or like somebody just threw a golf right. ball at him? Like, what happened right. here? And I still don't have all the information about that. I'm going to ask him what the heck happened. But yeah, he got hit really hard.
0: Yeah, like he was close. It wasn't like off in the distance, like he was in the middle of a fairway and somebody hit into him. It was very close, some kind of real bad accident. But did you see the pictures? His ear was like almost cut in half.
1: Yeah.
0: He's very, very lucky, I think.
1: I've had a lot of stitches over the years, unfortunately.
0: We could do an hour of the show on your accident proneness, is that it?
1: We probably could, but I'm glad he's all right, and I completely understand him being like, yeah, sorry, I got 21 stitches in my ear and a concussion. I probably shouldn't play a show. That's probably a good idea.
0: Sure, yeah. I would think so. We are talking about Kane Brown. He's next to number 9 with Woman.

0: Kane Brown up one at number nine with Woman. Chris Young is my countdown co-host this week. As we've been talking, you have been playing a few dates at military bases, including one recently at Fort Bliss down in El Paso. But you're playing a show this weekend at an Army base in Hawaii. And just kind of wondered about playing for military crowds.
1: You know, I feel like the Hawaii one's going to be a little bit different because it is on the 4th of July.
0: And the 250th birthday
1: of
0: America.
1: But yeah. That was part of their celebration for the 250th in Fort Bliss in El Paso. But actually being on the day, military crowds are awesome.
0: Yeah, I mean,
1: they're just there to have a good time. They appreciate it. You know, some of the stories that I tell about over the years being able to go, and whether it was in the States or whether it was out of the country. I've traveled a lot. I've sat on the board of two different organizations that were nonprofits for the military for entertainment, taking people over there to see them, and me being one of those people a lot of times, getting to work with the Charlie Daniels Foundation for veterans here. It's amazing because you're really just trying to play for them, make them happy, and be like, thank you for what you do. And before you can say thank you, they're trying to thank you first, and it's just very awkward because you're like, no.
0: Yeah, right, right.
1: I'm up here with a guitar going, you know, you're out there doing stuff that allows me to play a guitar and be able to have the job that I have.

Toby Keith with his number one from 2002, courtesy of the Red, White, and Blue. Chris Young is my co-host as we get back to this week's countdown at number eight. Here's Luke Combs, Be By You.

0: Luke Combs up 1 and number 8, Be By You. I'm Lon Helton, and coming up, we're going to get the story behind I Didn't Come Here to Leave. That's a brand new single from my co-host, Chris Young.
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0: Corey Kent and Coe Wetzel up one to number seven. That's Rocky Mountain Low. We're counting down the hits with my co-host Chris Young. We mentioned earlier that you just released a deluxe version of your album, I Didn't Come Here to Leave. You had a few people come over to a little private place, and you played the album for everybody and kind of talked through some of the songs, and I was honored to be there. Thank you. And you told the story about I Didn't Come Here to Leave.
1: Yeah. So, I Didn't Come Here to Leave legitimately got started because the night before I was waiting for traffic to die down and I ran into Dallas Davidson, who's one of the co-writers on this. So I'm sitting there, I'm talking with Dallas, I'm hanging out, and I was like, all right, it's 6 o'clock, I'm gonna grab an Uber home. I gotta let my dog out. He's a 115-pound German Shepherd, but he doesn't have opposable thumbs. He can do pretty much everything else, but I was like, I need to go feed him. I was like, you need to ride anywhere? Do you want me to drop you off somewhere else? You gonna hang here? He goes, oh man, I didn't come here to leave. And I was like, Dallas, dude. I was like, put that down on your phone. He goes, what? And I repeated it to him. And he goes, oh, that's good. It was one of those where we wrote it in like 45 minutes.
0: Wow.
1: And it's a feel-good song. Like, that's all it is. It's just a good time in song form.
0: Well, here it is, my co-host Chris Young. I Didn't Come Here to Leave.

That's the latest from my co-host Chris Young. I didn't come here to leave. We're going to talk some more about his new deluxe album in just a little bit. Right now, though, at number six, here's Megan Maroney and Beautiful Things.

0: Megan Maroney at number 6, Beautiful Things.
1: I'm Chris Young, helping Lon Helton. Coming up, Lon and I will have the week's top 5.
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0: Ella Langley and Morgan Wallen up a couple to number five, I Can't Love You Anymore. We're counting down the hits here with Chris Young, and you just released this deluxe version of your album, I Didn't Come Here to Leave. And we talked earlier that there are three new songs on this deluxe version, including two collaborations. But I gotta tell you, of the three new songs, the one that I really, really love is a song called Wedding Band. I mean, first of all, just such a great play on words.
1: It's the juxtaposition of, like, the back and forth of two completely different things. And when you listen to this song, this is a very sad song.
0: It's not going to be played at any weddings.
1: The guy's singing it. So that's what's funny is I actually had someone who had not listened to the song yet, and they were doing an interview with me, and they go, Wedding Band, oh, you got something to tell us, Mr. Young? And I'm like, you haven't listened to this yet, have you? And he's like, no. And I was like, you should probably go listen to it before you start reading into it. It's not what you think.
0: And we should outline for people who haven't heard it yet so they can go listen to it. But it's really about the guy. He loves her now, but I loved her first.
1: It's basically the friend that never got up enough
0: nerve.
1: Yeah, I was going to say a different word.
0: No, I know. I saw that coming. So I thought I'd hit it off.
1: I was like, oh, what should I say instead of that? The friend that never told the other friend that he was in love with her, and he was always the guy playing guitar at parties and stuff. And so she's getting married. She asked him to play at the wedding.
0: Yeah.
1: So he's having to play the first dance and like watch them be together. He's like, this just sucks. It's because we're both leaving with a wedding band. It's like he's getting up with the actual band to leave, and she's getting married.
0: Yeah, I just love that. The two different meanings of wedding band, right? We are talking about the song Wedding Band that you'll find on Chris Young's new album, I Didn't Come Here to Leave, which is available right now. Talking about the deluxe version, of course. As we get back to the countdown, we are at number four. Here's Morgan Wallen, and Don't We?

Morgan Wallen at number four with Don't We. Chris Young is this week's Countdown co-host, and up next at number three is Jason Aldean, who is going to be next week's co-host. We'll catch up on his very busy summer that includes a stadium tour, along with his good buddy Luke Bryan. We'll also find out the story behind this song at number three. Again, it's Jason Aldean, and Don't Tell on Me.

0: Jason Aldean again at number three. Don't tell on me.
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0: Josh Ross, once again at number two, Hate How You Look. Chris Young is this week's Countdown co-host. And before we get to number one, I was looking at your schedule and saw some interesting dates, including a couple nights at the iconic Billy Bob's in Fort Worth.
1: Yeah, I've been doing that for a couple years now.

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As we get on to the number one song in the USA for the second week, it's Ella Langley and Be Her.

0: Ella Langley, her second week at number one, Be Her. And there they are, the top 30 country hits in the USA is compiled by Country Air Check. We've been counting them down here with Chris Young, and I know you're busy this summer, and you got some dates where folks can come and see you.
1: Yeah, we're going to be all over Central Point, Oregon on July 16th, Costa Mesa, California on the 18th, Farmington, Pennsylvania on August 7th, Columbus, Ohio on the 8th, Lexington, Kentucky on the 13th, Bowling Green, Kentucky on the 14th.
0: Home of the Corvette.
1: Yes.
0: And the Corvette Museum.
1: You're wearing a Corvette shirt, yeah, so we got to make a nod there. Galva, Illinois on the 15th and Orlando, Florida on the 23rd.
0: Current single, I Didn't Come Here to Leave. Best luck with that. As always, thanks for helping me count down the hits, man. Always great to see you.
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12: Good morning to everybody out there, and happy 4th of July. It is such an exciting day with all the fireworks, the parade, everything going on. It's a crazy, crazy day. And yet we are still here. This is Jan Finley coming from Crazy Country 105.9, the Saturday morning real estate radio show that I have called Jan Finley's Real Estate Roundtable. And every week we talk about all things real estate related, and I bring in people that I know, relationships, community members, family members, anybody that has a story. And I brought in a very special person for this second time, my niece, Jessica Freeborn. And she and her husband manage the Figueroa Farmhouse, Mountain Farmhouse. And she is a publisher of her own book. Last time I had her on here, the book was not yet published, but she has since published Where the Wild Things Grow.
13: It is so good to be back.
12: I'm so glad you're here again.
13: Yeah. Yes, it's great to be here, especially on this patriotic celebration of our country, 250 years.
12: It's and huge.
13: I really feel like this book does honor our American heritage.
12: I love that. I love that. And we have more great news for Jessica because she has just opened her own storefront in San Ynez, kitty cornered from my office on Segundo. Do you want to talk a little bit about the opening and when we could expect it, and
13: sure.
12: what types of items you're going to be selling and educating people with?
13: Yeah, this is a very exciting store for our valley, for our community, because it's going to be an old world apothecary. Now, some of you may not know what that means. And what that means is providing herbal remedies that can help support the body during seasonal changes, either internally with our elderberry elixir, which is a wonderful immune support, chock full of antioxidants and polyphenols. And we also will have topical herbal remedies, our glow up face oil, our boo boo balm, our healing hands balm, all kinds of fun stuff, all of our tried and true remedies. And a lot of these remedies are ancient remedies that our American ancestors, the pioneers, the homesteaders, they had to know how to work with the plants that grow around them to prevent infection and to stay healthy and resilient. And because they learned these remedies, we're here to this day. So I really want to educate our community and the, you know, pretty much I want to reach as many people as I can. That's why I published this book, to connect people to plants, to help heal ourselves and heal the planet and do it in a sustainable way.
12: I love that. And what is your address? You're in the old brass tack space,
13: correct.
12: Right?
13: Yes. Yeah. So this building is very historical. It's over 100 years old. So it definitely has that original, it has the original windows. And we're going to just really honor the past. So when you walk into our store, you're going to feel like you're walking back into time about over 100 years. And it's going to be very warm, and it's going to provide all of the teas that we'll have, seasonal teas. We'll also have a whole pantry with our herbal seasonings that are great, and marinades and your everyday cooking, and all of these formulas are our tried and true remedies.
12: I love it. And my mother and our aunts, our whole family has always been into natural remedies. I think we all grew up around it. And Jessica, I'm sure these recipes and things were also learned from our Chumash descendants here in the valley. And how does that tie in with some of the things that you've learned?
13: Yeah, so I have kind of an interesting story. So I grew up, and I was born and raised here in California, on the Central Coast. And then my family and I moved to North Idaho, where we really started studying the plants, mm-hmm. and homesteading and learning these traditional remedies. And that's when I started writing my book, Where the Wild Things Grow. So we moved back to California. And what I realized is that a lot of these plants that I found in North Idaho are here in California as well, that these are people's plants, where they travel intentionally or unintentionally with people. And that people...
12: That's magical.
13: Right. So for example, broadleaf plantain, it's an incredible anti-inflammatory herb. You can use a poultice out of the fresh leaf to draw out spider bites and splinters. And this plant was known as white man's foot, because it's not native to North America.
12: Oh,
13: it came with the European settlers. And as they moved west, the seeds of these plants, these weeds, broadleaf plantain, it grows all over our San Ynez River. Mm-hmm. It would, you know, get stuck in the livestock or in the wagon wheels or in the soles of the pioneer's shoes. And it continued westward. But the Chumash and the natives, they adopted these plants, and then they learned to work with them. And then the pioneers learned from the natives, such as the Chumash, how to work with what was here.
12: Already, that is so...
13: Yeah.
12: And most of your herbs are grown on the mountain, right?
13: Right. We're starting we're calling it a food forest. So we're going to be growing all of the plants as a symbiotic permaculture forest. So there's going to be fruit-bearing trees and vines and shrubs, But our main flagship product is our elderberry elixir. The elderberry elixir saved my life.
12: Right. And I had bought that and I've used that. Well, I shipped it to myself when you were in Idaho.
13: Right. Absolutely. Yes. Yeah. I have now a really great collection of testimonials from that product. Mm-hmm. So we have 300 bare root elderberry trees at the moment. We're tending the soil and prepping the soil, inoculating it with healthy microorganisms, and really creating a fertile foundation for these elderberries. And we're in higher elevation, which elderberries prefer. So that's very special to Figueroa mm-hmm. Mountain. Mm-hmm. We are buttoned up to national forest, so there's going to be no pesticide residue from neighboring farms. And things seem to grow better in the wild. So studies have shown that plants that are grown in a food forest are more the way Mother Nature intended versus mm-hmm. monoculture, mm-hmm. they yield more antioxidants and nutrients because they're just more, you know, they're given more of a better chance than something that's just grown for profit mm-hmm. and mm-hmm. without intention and love.
12: I love that. And the story of you going to Idaho is a huge story in and of itself. And how I just love it when people follow their dreams, no matter how dismal things get. And it got pretty dismal. It was during COVID. And she was up there, North Idaho, homesteading up there mm-hmm. in the snow. I remember your mother, my cousin, would say, I hate it. I wish they weren't up there. And it was very hard, and you came back
13: hard.
12: Here, and the way that you ended up in the dream position you're in.
13: Total dream come true.
12: It's just a dream come true.
13: I mean, we worked hard for it, but we named ourselves, our business, Freeborn Family Farms, with a plural
12: right.
13: S.
12: Uh-huh, uh-huh.
13: And I intentionally did that because I realized that farming is an action, mm-hmm. and it doesn't have to be a specific plot of land. It doesn't have to be, you know, anything specific. It's just an action of doing and
12: being
13: honoring the old ways, being a farmer and tending the land. And I think we really called it into reality because we knew that that was our mission here mm-hmm. to you know, homestead and to live traditionally and to just connect people to that way of living, because that makes us healthier. And there is this definite imbalance with our modern society, and yes. a lot of people have gut problems, and
12: most people have gut problems. And I've noticed in the past, I would say 6 months, so many people have ballooned up on the top, tummies, everything. And myself,
13: inflammation.
12: But I haven't changed anything. So what is changing in our, is it the water? I mean, something is changing.
13: I think that a lot of it has to do with stress. Mm-hmm. And we have to learn how to manage our stress, and sleep as
12: yes.
13: well is key. And that is what I love so much about herbalism, traditional herbalism, is it's so easily accessible. It simply is a matter of taking time out of our busy day and making a cup of tea, making a cup
12: exactly.
13: of chamomile tea, or growing it. Just a simple little pot of fresh mint on your balcony. Just integrating those living plants into your diet will make such a difference. And it's accessible. It doesn't cost a lot of money. It doesn't come in a fancy bottle. It's a matter of taking your own health into your own hands.
12: Own hands. And I think that you and John both have that gene from our family. He's got all of that stuff growing on his balcony, and I know that he just loves to go up to the Figueroa Mountain Farmhouse and visit you. And that in itself, we are so lucky in this valley to be blessed by the San Rafael Mountain Range, which is, Figueroa Mountain is the largest one here locally.
13: Yeah.
12: And it just looks over all of us like a great big guide, right?
13: Yeah, it's the heart of the valley.
12: It's
13: the emblem.
12: The
13: and I have been going up to Figueroa Mountain with my dad adventuring since I was an infant. He would take
12: hiking.
13: Me up, hiking.
12: Yes.
13: Mm-hmm. And so it was a homecoming mm-hmm. to return to the mountain. It feels very familiar. We are so lucky on our property to have the spring water. So our plants are being watered with the mineral rich, you know, from
12: the wells,
13: the earth from the springs. And so we are very lucky here to have the mountain range as well as the river, Santa Ynez River. So we have a creek that runs through our property, the Alamo Pintado, that ends up to Santa Ynez.
12: In Solvang.
13: So it's a neat kind of connection. And then our shop in Santa Ynez, I hope to be open in a couple of months. We're moving right along. There's a lot of moving pieces. What's neat about that location on Sagunto is it's kind of a crow's fly just
12: to the
13: south from our mountain. So you can just picture me when I go to town
12: flying down the mountain
13: with all of the birds, the turkey vultures and hawks, and we have a resident eagle. And there's just a lot of richness here that we need to tap into, and try to keep your food source and your medicine as close to home, support your local family farms. I'm really seeing a renaissance of this valley of family farms coming back.
12: It's huge. We really need to support that, because all over America, large corporations are trying to squeeze people out.
13: Yes.
12: And the family farm is so it's the best of the world of the groceries that we could buy. I mean, my husband, we go over to either Rovlar Farms or to Finley Farms a lot and get our produce. And then we have the market, the farmer's market on Wednesdays. But I was just reading that we grow like 68% of the nation's produce.
13: Yeah.
12: Florida's the other one.
13: Yeah, we're the breadbasket of the world. And
12: it's top 1% quality.
13: And we're getting that fresh. We get to go buy it fresh. We are so fortunate.
12: I pinch myself. I go over there and I get a couple heads of lettuce. It's so fresh, and it's $2 a head. And we really need to support our small business people here locally, because we won't tell you everything that Jessica has gone through to open her store. But she's done it the right way. She is following all the legal requirements, and it is a lot of work.
13: Yeah, there's a lot of paperwork, a lot of language that you have to translate, and you have to be really determined to be a business owner nowadays. Mm-hmm. You have to wear a lot of hats, and you have to, go through the hoops but it's worth it. I feel like we're kind of being the modern day pioneers of showing, look, you don't have to go drop your kids off at daycare and go work at a big corporation. You can work as a family and work hard. I mean, we're in such great shape. My husband and I, when we moved out to the mountain, we lost
12: together.
13: So much weight, and we work together. We work hard as a family. It's so rewarding. We homeschool our kids. We have a forest school every Wednesday out on the mountain. We're now officially a nonprofit. So that's very exciting news.
12: So exciting.
13: And I teach from my book, Where the Wild Things Grow. So a little bit about the book, I didn't really quite mention. It's a foraging and field guide to 109 healing plants of the American Northwest.
12: It's really important, too, as we've read several people who picked the wrong mushrooms, right?
13: Right. That was brought to my attention quite a bit. So, yeah, mushrooms, that's a whole other kingdom in the plant kingdom, but you have to be 100% sure of what you are harvesting. And that is why I wanted to write this book. So I have a description of the plants, a picture, when and how.

0: I have tried that glow up face oil. I saw it on Jessie. I saw it on her mother, and I saw it on a few other people. I thought, what are you putting on your skin? It makes your skin look like the sunshine.
1: Yeah, and that's just all from the power of plants. Mm-hmm. So we're trying to harness those healing properties found only in nature. And mm-hmm. we're so lucky to have the sunshine here, because we know that the California sunshine is responsible for all of that glow. Goodness. Yeah, the glow.
0: it really is. And you're listening to the Jan Finley Real Estate Roundtable Show. And I brought in my niece, who is opening her own retail shop in San Ynez. Fits right into, we talk about all things real estate. And where her products are made and where she lives is up on Mount Figueroa, which is a big protectress for our whole valley. And it's special because I know that Keith Sarlos has talked in depth about this on his show, how our mountains go east to west. And so we get that sunshine all day long. Most mountain ranges are north to south. So, right. I mean, it's just amazing. And the sunlight in the afternoon. If you're here, I mean, all of us with views of the mountains, we just can't wait till the afternoon and look at that sun on that mountain in the afternoon. It's just a favorite view of many.
1: Yeah, it's the sundial. You can see how the sun dances around the mountain, and it's just so special. And then another neat feature of Figueroa Mountain Farmhouse is the farmhouse. So
0: exactly. Talk more about that.
1: Yeah, our product line, our labels and our logo has the farmhouse as the emblem. And the reason why is this is a historical monument. This farmhouse is from the Appalachian Mountains.
0: It was brought from there?
1: It was brought from the Appalachian Mountains. It was built in the late 1700s. Mm-hmm. So it's as old as America. And it's actually three different buildings that were strategically put together. They were disassembled and numbered and brought here to California. And these builders learned historical architectural design to
0: what year construct were they brought it. Here?
1: This was in the 80s.
0: Okay.
1: And then the dining hall was a one-bedroom log cabin from Tennessee that a pioneer family lived in.
0: Well, this is a great story to know.
1: Yeah, and then the main hall was a big hay barn. And then the master bedroom and den was a multi-purpose building. It was a mercantile shop and living quarters somewhere, I believe, on the Tennessee River. So these buildings really breathe the history of America, and we're going to be in the future teaching classes in the farmhouse with, really touching on American history and kind of old world technology. So that term old world comes into play again with apothecary and then the farmhouse and all that we have to offer. And then as you mentioned, the Chumash, they have been here since the beginning, and the mountain and the river, that this was their home. And so it's so beautiful that we can honor the people that were here, and then as well as American history with the farmhouse. It's just really rich.
0: It's well-rounded.
1: Yes.
0: I can't wait to take some of those courses, and we all learn from each other. We're all tied together because so many people from here go back and forth to Tennessee. We have family that was just here from Tennessee, and I love Tennessee.
1: Me too.
0: It's so affordable in Tennessee.
1: And good country music.
0: Yeah, good country music. And it's great to hear a little bit of our history is rooted here in the valley in Tennessee. I think that's very cool.
1: Yeah. There's going to be a lot of fun events coming up.
0: And so, Jessie, what is the Figueroa Mountain Farmhouse concentrating on right now as far as vacation rentals, special events, anything like that?
1: Yeah, we'll give you an update when we're closer to it. Right now we're doing some renovations and getting it ready to go.
0: Awesome. Well, we can't wait to visit.
1: It's going to be a blast.
0: Well, thank you so much. And again, you're listening to Jessica Freeborn, who is opening her own shop.
1: Figueroa Mountain Farmhouse.
0: Okay, Figueroa Mountain Farmhouse. That's where she lives. So that's the shop's name, too.
1: And Old World Apothecary is kind of the subtitle.
0: Okay.
1: The tagline. Old World Apothecary, yeah.
0: Okay. And they'll be opening in a few months. They have some little things to wrap up. I can't wait. She's right on Segundo in the middle of town. She's also the author of Where the Wild...

0: Things Grow. Jessica, where can we go get copies of that book?
1: It will be available soon on Amazon. Okay. It will be available on our website, farmhouseproducts.com. The website is being built, and we'll be selling it in the store as well.
0: Very good. We hope you have a great weekend. Talk to you soon. Bye-bye.
2: 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This show's about the people who hold the keys to the Santa Ynez Valley. The ones who know the why behind what makes this place so special. Let's get into it.
3: Hey everybody, it's 10 a.m. on a Saturday morning and you're listening to Chopping It Up with Keith Sarloos. And this is part two of our multi-part series with Dennis Patrick, former chairman of the FCC, worked in the Reagan White House. And last we were talking was the breakup of AT&T and talking about monopolies. And let's take it from there, because one of the things that you were talking about, and while we were saving this, you know, everybody gets up and goes to work every single day of their life. And some people want a lot of government in their life, and some people want a yellow line painted on the road. And that's my perfect level of government, right? It's like, I don't really want to think about it. But there are so many people working in so many agencies that are really dictating how our life is going to be on a daily basis. And we were just discussing on the last episode, FCC, the breakup of running cable to people's homes in rural communities, the breakup of a huge monopoly of Pac Bell and AT&T. Let's just continue the conversation. I mean, one of the things I wanted to hear more about is being in those rooms and making these decisions. How do some of those things, how does that come down the pipe? Do people have pet projects that they say, well, I've always cared about this and now I want to get involved in it? Or is it, you're taking them as you come and you're making the best decisions you possibly can? Because I think of the government as just regular people trying to make a great decision. This is what I hope for anyway. Mm-hmm. Making a great decision that benefits everybody who lives within these borders that calls themselves an American.
4: Well, you touched on one really interesting issue process point. I think that there are a number of people in Washington who do sort of take it as it comes. You know, issues are presented, the issue needs to be resolved, and you move on from there. Then there are those who come into office saying, hey, these are the things I see that I think could be better, and they come in with an agenda. In my case, when I became chairman, I sat down with my staff, and we actually left Washington and had a little bit of a retreat, and we said to ourselves, if we've got, I think there were 2 years left in the Reagan administration when I became chairman, if we've got roughly 2 years to run this quite consequential agency, what would we like to accomplish? So we were very conscious of that. And we basically came up with four or five things that we wanted to see accomplished by the time that we left office.
3: What were some of those things?
4: Further deregulation of the broadcast industry. We didn't even get to broadcasting,
3: yeah.
4: But broadcasting
3: good
4: was
3: place to jump in.
4: An equally large part of the agenda that we dealt with when I was at the commission. So deregulating broadcasting was one of the things we wanted to do.
3: What was it like at the time?
4: Well, at the time, a couple of things were amiss as far as we were concerned. There were significant restrictions on cross ownership, first of all, and what that means is that if you owned a broadcast station, you couldn't own a cable station, and if you had one station, you couldn't buy a second station. And there were restrictions on ownership, and they were honestly, when they were created, they were well motivated. The idea was you didn't want a single company or even a single individual controlling all of the quote unquote voices in the community.
3: Is that a holdover from, say, Hearst, where they owned all the newspapers? They could put whatever they wanted in the paper, and they could actually drive policy and drive public opinion.
4: That was the idea. That was okay. The fear. And so, yes, I mean, it was a holdover of that fear. Although there are significant distinctions between the print media and the broadcast media, which is something we'll get into a little bit later, I'm sure. But there were a lot of regulations with respect to cross-ownership that probably made sense when they were first enunciated. But as the industry changed, it became difficult for instance, a small AM radio station to compete in the media marketplace without some economies of scale and without some synergies that they could drive by having, for instance, the adjacent FM station and maybe even a second station, or maybe they have a television station. The concern was that you wanted to have a diversity of voices, but what we were experiencing in the 80s and then continued in the obviously in the 90s and beyond was this massive proliferation of voices. So we didn't really, our view was that the problem is no longer the number of voices. There's a multiplicity of voices being added to the mix of the debate of public policy. New cable channels. I mean, with cable, when I first went to the commission, cable was, we touched on this last week a bit, an antenna service. By the time I left, it was 30, 90, 60, 100, and now, you know, even more channels.
3: So we kind of went from 1984, where there was one, and I don't mean that by the year, but the book, where there was one voice, one channel, one this, to Brave New World, where there are a million different things, and you can find someone to listen to that has your exact opinion and will solidify it.
4: Well, exactly. And so one of the changes we made was to loosen up some of those regulations. We wanted our kind of guiding light was diversity of opinion, diversity of voices, and competition. So what happens in Washington, especially at regulatory agencies, is the regulatory agency becomes captive to the regulated
3: culture
4: culture capture and captured by the parties that you're supposed to be regulating. So AT&T, for instance, before divestiture and before we introduced competition into the industry, which they were not happy about. They were the only game in town. So they had a cozy relationship with the FCC. I mean, basically, we were their cartel manager. They had a cartel. We managed the prices.
3: Who's more important at that point?
4: And how could we, this small, sleepy little agency of 2,000 people, possibly know whether their tariffs were correct? You know, they had 1,000 accountants to every one that I had working for me when I was chairman. The answer is we couldn't. But there's one thing that can bring a company under control, and that's competition.
3: Yeah.
4: And that's why we lowered all the barriers to entry and we created competition. But getting back to broadcasting, there were a number of things that were hampering the industry. One was a lot of cross-ownership rules. The other was rules that made it difficult to start new stations or to expand a cable operation, et cetera. Our bias was always in favor of add more voices to the community, and then we will have to regulate even less. However, there was one additional very large constraint on the behavior of broadcasters and on of the electronic media generally, and that was something called the Fairness Doctrine. So
3: is that equal time?
4: It's equal time basically. I mean, there are some distinctions, but
3: I'm a layman.
4: But in layman's terms, it's equal time for ideas. So believe it or not, when I became chairman in 1987, well into the Reagan administration, so I became chairman in 1987. There was a regulation called misnamed the Fairness Doctrine, which basically allowed the FCC to make judgments about the content of speech, and not just the content of speech that broadcasters may be airing on their stations, but the content of speech on the most important public policy issues that were being debated within the broadcast community. So it was basically equal time for ideas and debate and news and information about important policies.
3: Can I ask you one question about that? I'm trying to fast forward this a few years. We all went through COVID, and one of the things that was very interesting to me during that time were if you were on Twitter and you said the wrong thing, you could get kicked off Twitter or silenced.
4: Right.
3: If you had a contrary opinion to narrative, you could be silenced. It was a wild time at the time. Is that a little bit of what you're talking about, but that was happening on broadcast television? And I'm just trying to track with you here a little bit, because if everybody is on, this is hard to say, but if everybody's on the quote unquote right team, then that's a, that is a narrative coming down from the top and being broadcast out to a lot of people. Mm-hmm. If it's in the hands of a regime, mm-hmm. or a person who is weaponizing empathy, is that they could use that for good and you can use that for evil. Those are two different places, and it just depends whose mouth it's coming out of.
4: Right.
3: Is that kind of what you're talking about here?
4: Well, that, I mean, those issues that you identify are yes, they're kind of in related to what we're talking about here. I mean, they're certainly in the in that same zone. The broader, the broad question, whether you're talking about the internet and what happened during COVID, or we're talking about broadcasting. What I was talking about was the broadcast community, you know, back in the late 80s, is whether or not speech is free, or whether or
3: not... That's what I was asking about.
4: Whether or not speech is filtered and regulated by the government. Now,
3: that's exactly then. That's exactly the point I was trying to push.
4: And it get, but Keith, it gets tricky because one has to distinction between government regulation, government having its finger on the scales of public policy debate, versus private sector individuals just having an opinion and believing that this is the opinion that ought to be aired. What the First Amendment says is that Congress, and by indirection the FCC, Congress shall make no law abridging freedom of speech or of the press. Congress. Now, that doesn't mean that you, as a free individual here in the great county of, or the great city of San Ynez or Solvang, can't have your opinion.
3: Sure.
4: You're entitled to your opinion. That's what the First Amendment protects.
3: Correct.
4: And if you didn't like what I was saying right now, I would defend unto death your right to shut me off and cut my microphone off.
3: Exactly.
4: That's
3: right.
4: What the First Amendment does. It
3: well,
4: allows
3: not cut your microphone off. I mean, I think that's the point of it is one of the greatest, you know, virtues, it is the First Amendment. It's number one on the list.
4: But what people...
3: We don't have to agree.
4: It's the single most... It is the foundational freedom. The First Amendment is the foundational freedom.
3: And a lot of people don't realize we're one of the only countries in the world that actually... Like, if you live in England, there is no First
4: There's
3: Amendment.
4: There's no First Amendment.
3: There's no First Amendment, really.
4: You can be jailed for expressing an opinion that is thought to be offensive vis-a-vis, you know, some topic.
3: Correct.
4: And
3: so that is a very rare thing in this world. And we're the first country in the history of the world that made that a inalienable right.
4: Right, right. And absolutely a foundational right to all of our other freedoms. The right, I would argue that the right to vote, the right to exercise our electoral franchise is meaningless if we cannot debate as a free people the issues and the candidates that are running in that very election. Freedom of thought. What does it mean that you have freedom of thought if you can't express those thoughts to another individual? So it's clear. It goes without saying. The First Amendment is a foundational right. But let's put ourselves back in my chair in 1987.
3: Having to make a decision about this.
4: In 1987, when I became chairman, there was a regulation on the books of the FCC that provided that broadcasters, and I paraphrase here, but basically it said that broadcasters shall have an affirmative obligation to cover controversial issues of public importance, which, by the way, broadcasters should. I think that's a good idea.
3: Journalists should investigate.
4: And yes, but the second half of that is where we get into trouble, and shall cover both sides in some sort of fair and appropriate way. Again, that may be a good idea. The problem is it fell to the FCC, which is to say it fell to the federal government, to make a decision about when broadcasters were covering controversial issues of public importance in an appropriate way, but more importantly, when they were covering both sides of the issue, whether it was the war in Vietnam, the war in Iraq, abortion, whatever. The federal government had its thumb on the scales of debate of the most important public policy issues that that we have at the time. Now, I'm obviously I get a little animated about this topic. Think about if that rule existed vis-a-vis the printed press. It would be thrown out and found unconstitutional in 20 seconds. I mean, if you said to the New York Times, oh, by the way, we really don't like that article. You should balance it with this article over here. Or we don't like your editorial page. You should change that and take this, take a pro or con position vis-a-vis the issue. Clearly, that would be unconstitutional, first because of the First Amendment. Well, the history of broadcasting was a little bit different. The history of broadcasting was that, well, you know, this is the right to use radio waves is a privilege that is being granted by the government to it, the FCC. That was our job. We licensed broadcasters and do to this day, and therefore. It is appropriate, we believe, to condition that license on certain public interest obligations. Again, you have to, in my mind anyway, you have to distinguish between what is appropriate policy as a broadcaster, and I think it's perfectly appropriate to cover controversial issues, and in fact to air both sides of the issue. What is not appropriate and what is prohibited by the First Amendment is the federal government to tell you how to do that.
5: Correct.
4: And that's what we were doing. And broadcasters were at risk of losing their license if they violated the FCC. So what happened? Well, presidents as early as John Kennedy and later Nixon would have their loyalists bring fairness doctrine complaints against broadcasters who were not covering them or their tenure in office or their campaign in a way to their liking. So it was exactly what the founding fathers feared, that is that the government would become involved in an attempt to influence the debates that were going on among free people. So when I became chairman, the fairness doctrine had been challenged by a broadcaster, brought a lawsuit and said, oh, by the way, this violates the First Amendment. Mm. And it went to the D.C. Circuit. The D.C. Circuit heard the case and remanded the case to the FCC and told the FCC to examine the constitutionality, this challenge, which is the constitutionality of its own doctrine.
3: It's kind of a Supreme Court moment for the FCC.
4: It was a Supreme Court moment for the FCC. And this remand order was on the chairman's desk on the day I became chairman. And
3: day one.
4: My predecessor was not sympathetic to the fairness doctrine, but hadn't gotten around to addressing the issue. So I directed my staff to conduct an inquiry, a public inquiry, where we would take testimony from broadcasters, we'd take testimonies from the public, we'd take testimonies from the ACLU, anybody that wanted to come in and give us data around the effect of the existence of the Fairness Doctrine. The Supreme Court had addressed the constitutionality of the Fairness Doctrine many, many, many years ago, and they found it to be constitutional. But they dropped a footnote in that decision, and they said, this is our decision today. Broadcasting was in a very different place at the time. But were we to see evidence that the net effect of the Fairness Doctrine was a chilling of speech, you know, it tended to suppress speech.
3: And I don't mean to stop you here, but yeah. I do have a question just to kind of bring it down to a little bit of a layman's term, because we are getting in the weeds a little bit. My thought was, I can understand why somebody would put that in practice originally, where, hey, if we hear this side, we get to hear the other side. Mm-hmm. I think in any form of debate, right? That's
4: right.
3: That's exactly what you want to hear.
4: Right.
3: When the government steps in and says, wait, wait, wait, you printed this, you wrote your opinion about this, we need to hear the contrary opinion,
4: right,
3: and forces you to do it.
4: Right.
3: What was the ramifications? What happened after.
4: And thank you for tugging on the reins there. I was getting a little bit into the weeds.
3: No, I'm fascinated by this.
4: Let me say more broadly that what we found, the effect of the, when we took all this testimony, what we have found the effect of the Fairness Doctrine was to suppress the amount of coverage of Crowd Spirits because no one wanted to be sued. Okay. Says, I'm not going to cover, I'm not going to touch abortion because I'll get sued by 15 people and I might lose my license.
3: Yes.
4: So our solution was, first of all, to honor the First Amendment that says the government should not be involved in the content of speech, period, end of story.
3: It sounds like you're trying to make your job smaller.
4: Were always trying to make our job smaller because we believe that the market and free people, free to express themselves freely, could manage themselves better than could the federal government. So we abolished the Fairness Doctrine. It was a very controversial decision, most controversial of my tenure.
3: That seems to be one of those watershed moments in American history, right? And I thank you for sharing so much of it and hearing the in-depth aspect of like what was going on behind the scenes and why you were doing that. Because as a regular modern day person, it's interesting to hear all of these things when there was a time there was three channels and there was a time where, you know, this was what was on the radio and that was it.
4: Right. Forgive me, just to interrupt there because
3: we're gonna have another segment after this one.
4: It's a very important point because one of the things that influenced our decision very much was the fact that there, since the Fairness Doctrine had been considered by the Supreme Court many, many years before.
3: And what year was that it was created, roughly?
4: The commission was created in the 30s.
3: Okay, that's perfect.
4: And so it goes back many, many years. And the Fairness Doctrine came along as it was always an FCC policy. It was never codified.
3: But that's amazing. 50 years.
4: It was an FCC policy. And when it was challenged, I addressed the issue straight up. We took testimony. We found the net effect was to chill speech. But getting back to the point that you just touched on, one of the things that was material to our decision was the fact that there had been this explosion of voices.
3: Yes.
4: You have to be a little bit more worried about whether the public is hearing both sides if there's only one or two people talking.
3: Right. Exactly.
4: But if you've got literally thousands of voices with the internet and with the proliferation of broadcast stations, which we facilitated, then that concern is not as high. But in addition, and I remember testifying, tail was drugged before the Congress several times to be beaten up for making this decision. And I remember saying,
3: it's like a bloodbath.
4: It was a total bloodbath. And I was,
3: that's terrifying.
4: I was the one bloodied, but, or at least that was the intent. But I remember when I was being quizzed by John Dingell, who was a very powerful member of Congress, chairman of the Commerce Committee at the time, a liberal Democrat from Michigan, you know, hell of a nice guy, but a bit of a bully when he was, had his chairman when gavel in his hand. And he was excoriating me about this decision. And at the end of the day, what I said was, and it's what I believe to this day, for better or for worse, our founding fathers staked our all on the proposition that we are better off when the citizens are free to express their opinions. Mm-hmm. The worst thing that we can do is to have the federal government filtering our speech. And
3: it's
4: therefore, it was unconstitutional. And it doesn't matter whether you or I disagree about whether it's good or bad policy. In a sense, it doesn't matter because until you change the First Amendment, it precludes the federal government from filtering speech.
3: You bring up an interesting point, and I'm trying to think of it because I like to think of myself as triangulating my news, right? Me personally. I like listening to one side, I listen to another side, and then kind of find a third point of view and try to find out what's the truth in the middle of it. Because one of the things I've come to realize in my life is, you know, as you're listening to a radio station, even right now, what my father said it to me really quite young, which is, the commercials pay for the television station. It's what they put on in between the commercials is what keeps you watching in between the commercials. And I never really realized that until I was quite young and I was kind of thinking through that. And when you have a era of, you could say, from Carter to Reagan, from Reagan to Bush, Bush to, you know, Obama, you know, there are these different changes in policy, and the right. American government changes based upon the choices of the American people.
4: Right.
3: And what I'm hearing from you is, at one point, that power was too strong, and the proliferation of voices means more people get heard and more opinions get shared. Mm-hmm. And when more opinions get shared, people can make up their own minds.
4: Right.
3: And by making up your own minds, by not being force-fed or quote-unquote having an illusion of choice, you now actually have a choice, because you can hear a dissenting voice on a totally different station expressing their rights openly without fear of being sued because it was a law, and people could step up to the microphone and say their opinion freely without fear of federal prosecution. Is right. that correct?
4: That's exactly correct. And broadcasters, you know, when I'm much older than you, but when I was growing up, I remember that first of all, news was 15 minutes, you know, between 7 and 7:15 yeah. every evening, number one. And number two, it tended to be pablum. You know, it tended to be very, very plain vanilla. And the reason was, we had a fairness doctrine, and, you know, the people who were running that station and who had literally hundreds of millions of dollars, if now we would say billions of dollars, sure. invested in these broadcasting properties, they're not going to put that property at risk sure. in order to go out on the limb and present their view or one side of a controversial issue because they could get sued. When we abolished that, we created the freedom for stations to take positions. Now, I get this all the time. I'm going to complain here a little bit, Keith.
3: Sure.
4: People say to me all the time, say, well, yeah, but now, you know, we've got Fox mm-hmm. on one side and we got MSNBC on the other side. Mm-hmm. And, you know, you've got the left and the right, and things are so divisive. And the implication being that that's my fault because I abolished the Fairness Doctrine, which did attempt to create a rule. It did, in fact, articulate a rule that said every station had to cover both sides. But my response to that is twofold. Number one, it violates the First Amendment, and that's kind of the end of the conversation, because until you change the First Amendment, the government cannot interfere with the content of speech. But the second answer is really a more important one. We are not divided because Fox can take one position and NBC can take a different position. We are divided because we're divided.
3: Mm-hmm.
4: And the American people have, we are in the midst of a great debate within this country about the appropriate approaches to various policy questions. We're not divided because of what someone says on TV. We're divided because we're divided. And what those various stations are doing is reflecting that division.
3: So if I take that position, one of the things I would say on on a different side of that, or a third side, would be, if you want to hear one opinion, you turn to this channel. And if you want to hear a different opinion, you hear this channel. And you listen and trust your own compass on what you want to believe.
4: Yeah, exactly. It's what you said before. It's triangulate.
3: Yeah.
4: There is an obligation on us as citizens to not just listen to one perspective, but to seek out a number of perspectives. So coterminous or coincident, I should say, with the abolition of the Fairness Doctrine, we were doing everything that we could to multiply the number of voices. We approved the entry of Fox as the fourth network.
3: Yeah.
4: We facilitated the proliferation of cable channels, satellite distribution, and we haven't even touched on the big revolution, which was when...
3: Perfect. Actually, this is a perfect place to stop, because number one, you've been listening to Crazy Country on 105.9. I'm here with Dennis Patrick Fortrick, former chairman of the FCC on our humble little radio station, one of the only independent radio stations that is left in California. This has been an amazing conversation. I'm going to have all these pieces on Chopping It Up with Keith Sarlos on my personal podcast, so you can listen to episode 1, 2, and now 3. We're going to get into the digital revolution. So this has been Keith Sarlos on Crazy Country 105.9 with our guest, Dennis Patrick, former chairman of the FCC, and we will be back next week to talk about the digital super boom.
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the voice of the Valley, Crazy Country 105.9. Happy 250 years, America. Man, happy Independence Day to all of you out there. Hope you have a fantastic day. The parade in Solvang was a success. It was really cool. And weather's looking good for today. 83 degrees, partly cloudy skies, 10 to 15 mile an hour winds.

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0: Until you have a boy, he's gonna know it all. 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

0: That's Low Cash here on Crazy Country. And coming up tonight, the 4th of July fireworks right there over at Old Mission San Ynez. It kicks off right there at noon, and then it goes till 10 p.m. tonight. I believe the fireworks are going on somewhere around 9 o'clock. But they're going to have DJ Petey there. They're going to have over 40 different food and merchant vendors on site. Plus, they're going to have the Kid Zone, bounce houses, mechanical rides, face paints, the whole nine yards. That's right over there at Mission San Ynez this afternoon. Go check it out.
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That's Kane Brown and Woman here on Crazy Country. My name's Dylan Ortega, hanging out with you on this 4th of July. Happy Independence Day to you. 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We can expect highs in the 80s today, partly cloudy skies, and winds this afternoon 10 to 15 miles an hour. Find the weather online at krazfm.com.

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That's Kenny Chesney and Out Last Night. It's Crazy Country 105.9. I'm sure a lot of us are going to be going out tonight. Let's just be sure to do it safely and responsibly. And let's all get home safe. How about that? Happy 4th of July to everyone. Our weather's looking decent for today. Highs in the 80s. 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

That's Dylan Marlowe and Dylan Scott with the boys back home. And a big shout out to Troy Blackstone, turning 35 years old today out in Lompoc. Happy birthday to you, Troy.

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the voice of the valley, crazy country 105.9. It's Dylan Ortega hanging out with you on this 4th of July and taking a look at our weather brought to you by Suncoast Equipment Rentals. We're looking at 80s throughout the day, and then around firework time tonight, 9 p.m., we're looking at 62 degrees with clear skies. How about that?

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That's Ella Langley with Be Her here on Crazy Country 105.9. My name's Dylan Ortega, hanging out with you. Happy Independence Day to you. Hope you're enjoying your afternoon. Our weather's looking good. We've got highs in the 60s and 70s out there tonight. Going to be nice and clear for those fireworks right around 9 o'clock. And on the way next, some Carly Pearce and Riley Green.

It's getting up early, pulling double shifts. Gonna make an old man of me long before I ever get rich. But I'm trying.

0: back. By popular demand, Crazy Country and Creekside reunite for Crazy Creekside Wednesday nights. We're bringing it all back. The dance lessons, the giveaways, the packed dance floor. Plus, it's open to everyone 18 and over. Opening night is Wednesday, July 22nd. Join Kendra, Gnarly Charlie, and Carp at Creekside in Santa Barbara. Kendra gets things started with line dancing lessons at 7:30. Then DJ Petey takes over, and it's a Creekside country party all night long. Add giveaways, drinks, and good friends, and you just found your new Wednesday night spot. Cover is just $10. It's 18 and over. Creekside, 4444 Hollister Avenue, Santa Barbara. Don't miss kickoff night, Wednesday, July 22nd, because everybody's going to be talking about it.
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That's Co Wetzel and Corey Kent with Rocky Mountain Low here on Crazy Country 105.9. We're just a couple hours away from those fireworks taking off over at Mission San Ynez, 9 p.m. tonight. Head on over there. They got live music. DJ Petey's over there spinning the tracks. They got food and wine and beer and all that fun stuff. That's going on till 10 p.m. tonight. Go check it out.

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